0: It was a very favorite?
1: Which one did you play the most, or which one's your favorite?
0: Well, I played the alto horn the most because I needed to be covering the French horn parts. My favorite instrument of those three is the euphonium, tenor tuba, which is a lovely instrument and often gets really nice parts. In fact, second favorite piece we played at the memorial was a piece by Percy Grainger called Australian Upcountry Tune, which has a nice euphonium solo. And that was really fun to play. Hey, yes, RGB.
1: So generally solo, not with other people.
0: Euphonium is one of the members of a concert or symphonic band.
1: Okay.
0: It's also a member of a brass ensemble, which it was in this case. Mm-hmm. It's not often in the orchestra. Occasionally there'll be a special feature, special piece for it. Like, for
1: pretty
0: example,
1: obscure. Yeah.
0: It's pretty obscure. Yeah. If you want to make a living as a euphonium player, you basically have to join the military.
1: Oh, okay.
0: Cause it's used in military bands.
1: Okay. That's interesting. Yeah.
0: Otherwise you basically double and you play other instruments. And when called for to play euphonium, you play that.
1: Is it more prevalent in like Europe or something, like without just the military?
0: Yes, actually, in a way it is. In Eastern Europe in particular, in Bulgaria, Romania, those kinds of areas, they have a strong and long tradition of brass bands. So three or four euphoniums, three or four trumpets, a tuba, a drum, and they play mostly dance music, folk dance music. And I've played in bands like that in LA. I played in a band like that for quite a few years. And it's amazing because, like, even in a place like LA, there's a large community of dance enthusiasts who know all these Balkan dances. Wow. And they're in weird times too, like 15 and 11. And, you know, so the steps are very irregular, but they know them all.
1: Jeez.
0: Even better, what I found really amazing and cool was that the band traditionally sets up in the middle of the dance area. And the dancers dance around the band in like circles.
1: Oh, so it's like a amazing ring around the bandmates.
0: Yeah.
1: Around the band people. Yeah.
0: Yeah. It's amazing. It is really, truly amazing. So that was really fun. So yes, in Europe, it's somewhat more prevalent.
1: That's cool. Okay. I got these five slides, I think.
0: Yes.
1: Yeah.
0: And I regret that the little play button is in the middle of them, but that was the only way to get this.
1: It lets you know where the center is, you know?
0: Well, that's true. That is exactly true.
1: All right. Give me a
0: second. So I want to say hi to everybody in the chat room. I've opened up the chat room, RJB, not RGB, as I said before. Nice to see you here. I'm glad you enjoy the show. Hey, YK5, good to see you too. Vic, F-O-G, F-O-J, Foge. He's wondering how Leo, where is him? He's not here. This is my show. Anthony asks, can you share the club?
1: Yeah, I'm doing that.
0: You're doing all that. Okay,
1: I'm logging into everything with
0: all right.
1: Passwords and stuff. Somehow got signed out.
0: Oh, okay. Anyway, yeah, we got three shows to do today, so I hope you all enjoy them.

0: RJB, how's the weather where I'm at? Lovely. As we often say in Santa Cruz, I'm happy to say, another day in paradise. It's a little hot. I think it's going to get into 80, maybe or so. But it's not in the hundreds like it is in inland. Even South Monterey County. Inland, it can get well over 100, and I'm really glad I live on the coast.
1: Fresh ocean air.
0: Yes, very nice. And after this recording, I will probably go down there and stroll along the cliff. Uh-oh,
1: Don't get in a boat and
0: no.
1: have a rough journey like Odysseus.
0: Oh, yeah, exactly. Well, in fact, we get daily warnings here. If you're going to go into the water, be super careful because there are strong rip currents and what they call sneaker waves.
1: Yeah. I've heard some bad stories, yeah.
0: There was a two women, I think, sleeping on the taking a nap on the beach just north of here. And the sneaker wave came and grabbed them and took them out to sea and they died.
1: I know. Yeah,
0: It's
1: that
0: like,
1: happened with somebody
0: oh,
1: I knew back in like 2020.
0: really?
1: They were just, yeah, walking along, I think around Davenport or something.
0: Davenport, that's where this was.
1: Yeah. Oh, we have same place. Oh,
0: Same
1: jeez.
0: place.
1: Jeez.
0: Yeah.
1: Okay. Yeah.
0: Jeez. Keith's 512 says some parts of the UK are over 30 days since had any rain. And one place today went into day 40 of no rain. Yeah, I'm really sorry to hear that. And also cold, as Keith's 512 says, cold water shock is an issue. People drown as well.
1: Yeah.
0: Yeah, I mean, the water temperature I last I heard was in the low 60s, so that's not terrible, but still it's not great.
1: Yeah, it depends on how your muscles react.
0: Right, exactly. And yet every single day that I go to the cliff and walk along the cliff and look out at the ocean, there are surfers out there. Doesn't matter the conditions or the weather or anything.
1: Hope they're
0: This is
1: wearing
0: a
1: like,
0: hardcore surfer town.
1: hope they wear like wetsuits and
0: They do.
1: stuff.
0: They are all wearing wetsuits.
1: Okie dokie. Ready to start when you are.
0: Okay. Get another sip here.

0: Okay. Pull up my notes. Three, two. In this episode of Home Theater Geeks, I talk about The Odyssey, the summer blockbuster that everybody's talking about. So stay tuned. Let me do that one again. Three, two. In this episode of Home Theater Geeks, I talk about the summer blockbuster, The Odyssey, and where I think you should see it. So stay tuned.
1: Sorry. I just realized you could say this. You could say, the summer blockbuster everyone's talking about, and where you ought to see it.
0: Okay, good, good.
1: That's a dumb one, but...
0: No, that's good. Three, two. In this episode of Home... sorry. Three, two. In this episode of Home Theater Geeks... what did you say?
1: Same thing you said. I talk about the summer blockbuster.
0: Everyone's
1: all right. About and where you ought to see it.
0: Right. Three, two. In this episode of Home Theater Geeks, I talk about The Odyssey, the summer blockbuster that everyone's talking about, and where you should see it. Stay tuned. Okay.
1: No, I was trying to make the pun.
0: Where are you? Oh, what's Odyssey? The pun?
1: Where Odyssey. Are you? Odyssey.
0: Oh, I didn't even get that. Oh no, you're right. You're right.
1: If you want.
0: All right. It's terrible, but it's fine. It's good. Terrible, but good. Can I do this without laughing? Now that you told me what the joke is. Three, two. In this episode of Home Theater Geeks, I talk about the summer blockbuster that everyone's talking about and where you ought to see it. So stay tuned.
1: Yeah, you didn't break.
0: Okay, that was fine.
1: Yep.
0: Then here's the show. Three, two. Hey there, Scott Wilkinson here, the Home Theater Geek. In this episode, I'm going to talk about The Odyssey. Now, unless you're completely off the grid, and if you are, you're not listening to this show, you know that Christopher Nolan's movie The Odyssey is the huge blockbuster of the summer. Now, Nolan had shot some scenes in previous movies on IMAX 70mm film cameras, but this is the first movie in history to be shot entirely in that format. And it's very interesting to find out that the cost of the movie is said to be around $250 million. Part of which included developing a new theater than IMAX film cameras in the past because Nolan wanted to record dialogue on set.
1: Hey, Scott. And,
0: yeah.
1: I'm sorry. You froze for a second.
0: You had
1: a little internet stutter right when you talked about the million. You said the word, I think you were talking about 250 million.
0: Yeah.
1: Could you start over and I could just either start over or redo that sentence. I'll just cover
0: it. No. I'll start over.
1: All right. Sorry. That was just a freak accident. Otherwise, you look good. And
0: okay, good.
1: So, yeah.
0: Okay. Let's try that again. Hang on. Put that over to the side. There we go. Okay. Starting over. three, two. Hey there, Scott Wilkinson here, the home theater geek. Now, unless you're living completely off the grid, and you wouldn't be listening to this show if you were, you know that Christopher Nolan's The Odyssey is the huge summer blockbuster of this year. Now, Nolan had shot some scenes in previous movies on IMAX 70mm film cameras, but this is the first movie in history to be shot entirely in that format. Now, it's said that the movie's budget was $250 million, part of which, I'm sure, was dedicated to inventing new IMAX that were a lot quieter than the printed to actually record dialogue on set.
1: Sorry, Scott. It happened again. I'm sorry. It was at the word IMAX.
0: That is so weird.
1: That was weird. Yeah.
0: I just rebooted my computer before I got on, too.
1: Okay. And it didn't happen pre-show either.
0: No.
1: So, I just don't want to lose any of your words because then the rest of the sentence doesn't make sense.
0: So, yeah.
1: What was the last time you said the word IMAX? Where were you right now?
0: Well, it's going to be edited and it's going to have a jump cut, right?
1: That's fine.
0: All right.
1: There's posters and stuff.
0: Yeah, true. Yeah.
1: Previous movies with IMAX film?
0: Yeah, I'll start there.
1: Okay, sorry.
0: Three, two. Now, Nolan had shot some scenes in previous movies on IMAX 70mm film cameras, but this is the first movie in history to be shot entirely in that format. Now, the budget is said to have been about $250,000. Try that again. Three, two. Where will I go? Oh, yeah. Three, two. Now, Nolan had shot some scenes in previous movies on IMAX 70mm film cameras, but this is the first movie in history to be shot entirely in that format. Now, the budget for this movie is said to have been about $250 million, some of which I'm sure was dedicated to developing new models of these film cameras that were a lot quieter because Nolan wanted to record the dialogue on set, and he hadn't been able to do that previously because those cameras were really loud. So this is a new era of filmmaking. Now, I haven't seen it myself. Normally, I would report about having seen it, but I may very well not see it in the theater for a couple of reasons. First of all, I gather it includes a lot of graphic violence, and I have no interest in putting those images in my brain, so it's a strong disincentive for me personally. And from the reviews I've been reading, especially from scholars of Greek classics, not the political pundits, believe me, it's a very different tone than Homer's original epic. Still, I would consider going and closing my eyes during the violent parts because of what is otherwise surely a cinematic spectacle. I mean, this thing is going to be awesome. But to experience it properly, in my opinion, intended. And that means going to see it in an IMAX theater. And not just any IMAX theater, but the biggest one you can find, with an aspect ratio of 1.9 to 1. Aspect ratio, as you probably know, refers to the ratio of the width of the image to the height. And the IMAX 70mm film cameras shoot in an aspect ratio of 1.43 to 1, which is quite a bit taller than normal movies, even taller than normal IMAX theaters, which are 1.9 to 1. So seeing it in that aspect ratio
1: Scott, you froze again. I don't know if you can hear me, but you're freezing again.
0: I did.
1: You noticed that?
0: I didn't notice, no. Because I'm looking at the camera, not at the screen.
1: Okay. I'm sorry. As soon as you said, as seeing it in that aspect ratio, and then you just froze. You want to reboot? Or something?
0: Yeah, I guess so.
1: Yeah, this is not the same where you... This is not the same issue where you freeze endlessly and never come back.
0: But, no. This is just momentary, right?
1: Yeah. So weird.
0: Okay, I'll be back.
1: Sorry.
0: No problem. I'm sorry, too.

0: Hello, Scott.
1: I'm back.
0: Fingers.
1: I wonder, Russell said, first of all, he said, update your OS, which I did. I'm now latest OS. He also wondered if maybe we shouldn't try Wi-Fi instead. I've got Wi-Fi turned off and I'm connected with Ethernet.
0: Mm-hmm. That's usually the best. Internet.
1: Probably the best.
0: Yeah.
1: I don't know. What do you think?
0: I wouldn't try it.
1: Okay.
0: Like, at least not right now. Maybe.
1: Yeah. If it continues.
0: Maybe next episode where we have a bajillion pictures.
1: Yeah.
0: Home Theater of the Month. We can try that just to
1: right. Because then we can. Yeah. Yeah. Okay.
0: All right.
1: All right. So where should I start?
0: Let's start back at. But to experience it in its full glory, it needs to be seen in IMAX theater. And then you just go over the size of the theaters.
1: Right.
0: Okay. You're done talking about the supposed violent parts.
1: Right.
0: Yeah.
1: So I'll start with still, I would consider going.
0: Yeah.
1: Yeah. Okay. Three, two. Still, I would consider going and closing my eyes during the violent parts because it's otherwise a true cinematic spectacle. It's a moment in cinematic history and worth experiencing, I think. But to experience it in its full glory, you need to go to an IMAX theater. And not just any IMAX theater, the biggest one you can find. Now, most IMAX theaters show their movies in an aspect ratio of 1.9 to 1. And the aspect ratio, as you probably know, is the ratio of the width to the height of the image. And the movie was shot, as I said, on IMAX 70 millimeter film cameras, which have a native aspect ratio of 1.43 to 1. So they're quite a bit taller than that 1.9 to 1 and just about every other aspect ratio you might see it in. But that's only available in a very few theaters across the country, IMAX theaters. So one way or another, you should go to an IMAX theater to see this movie, in my opinion. So let's talk about that for a little bit. Most commercial movie cinemas show their movies with an aspect ratio of 2.35 or 2.39 to 1. IMAX 1.9 to 1 is taller than that. And 1.43 to 1, which is the 70 millimeter IMAX film aspect ratio, is taller still. And Nolan takes full advantage of all that extra vertical space. Now, there are several different types of IMAX theaters that you might find in your neighborhood. And they use different types of IMAX projectors. Unfortunately, the IMAX website does not identify which theaters do which aspect ratios and which projectors. But there's a website called Fandom, which does. It's a really cool site. I'll put a link to the show notes into the show notes for it. And it has a list of all the IMAX venues in the world. It also lists the different types of IMAX projectors. There are four different kinds of IMAX with laser projectors. They have a maximum resolution of 4K. There's GT laser, which is the highest end, and it can actually do 1.43 to 1. And then there are two, one's called COLA, C-O-L-A, and one called XT, which are single projectors, and they can do 1.9 to 1. And then there's the laser projector for the domes. You might have seen IMAX dome theaters, which are usually in science centers or someplace like that. And they often don't show commercial movies. So it's probably irrelevant to this discussion. Now, there are a few movie theaters, as I said, that can do IMAX 70 millimeter, sometimes called 15/70, which refers to 70 millimeter and the fact that each frame encompasses 15 perforations in the film. That's just how it's specified. Regular 70 millimeter has like 5 perforations per frame. And they also have like 5 different types of projectors. There's one called GT, one called GT3D, which, as you might imagine, does 3D. There's one called SR. There's a GT dome and an SR dome, which are meant for the dome theaters. So, as I said, the Fandom website lists all these different types of projectors, but they also list all of the IMAX theaters in the world and what type of projector they have, what their screen size is in many cases, what the maximum aspect ratio is that they can show. Very, very helpful if you're looking for an IMAX theater to see this, the Odyssey, or something else. Unfortunately, the websites of most commercial cinemas, like AMC or Regal or Cinemark, they don't specify what kind of projector they use, how bright it is, and all the stuff that we home theater geeks are very interested in. So I like that Fandom list very much. So let's take a look at what the different aspect ratios will look like. The original native aspect ratio for this movie that Christopher Nolan used was 1.43 to 1. And let's see. Here it is. Yes. You're going to cut out a little bit of that hesitation there, Kevin.
0: Yeah. Right? Yeah, of course. Okay.
1: Good. And this is what it looks like in 1.43 to 1. This is off of the Odyssey website itself. And they let you see they play the trailer and you can click on the top and see the different aspect ratios. So this is at 1.43 to 1, which is the original aspect ratio. It's almost square, not quite, but almost. And to see that, you have to go to an IMAX with a 70 millimeter film projector. And there are only about 25 such theaters in North America. I heard something maybe 50 or so in the world. So not very common. You might not find one near you. There's another great website I'll mention here called in70mm.com, which lists all of the 70 millimeter equipped theaters in North America. And that includes IMAX 70 millimeter and non-IMAX 70 millimeter. And they identify them here. So at any other theater, you're going to see an image that's cropped top and or bottom from that 1.43 to 1. The next best option is 1.9 to 1, which is available in many IMAX theaters. And here you can see it. And, you know, you don't have as much vertical information. But it's still better than most theaters that you will find. At other theaters, such as Dolby Cinema and other what are called premium large format or PLF venues, the aspect ratio will be 1.85 to 1, which is almost the same as 1.9. So that's essentially identical. Or 2.35 or 2.39 to 1, which crops even more off the top and bottom. And as you can see here, the tops of the rock cliffs as the ship is sailing past the Charybdis whirlpool are cut off. And so, you know, you're losing a lot of information when you go see it in that 2.35 format. Now, interestingly, non-IMAX 70 millimeter is not the same as IMAX 70 millimeter. It has an aspect ratio of 2.2 to 1, which is better than 2.39, but not as good as 1.9 or 1.85 in terms of its height. There are a few theaters showing the Odyssey in non-IMAX 70 millimeter, but the aspect ratio is not as tall as IMAX laser, 1.9. Now, the advantage of seeing it in 70 millimeter film is resolution. 70 millimeter film has more resolution than laser projection. Or 35 millimeter film, but you're not going to find much of that. Now, regular 70 millimeter is estimated to have a resolution of somewhere in the 8K to 12K range. So you're going to see more detail, no question. But I probably would prefer to see it in IMAX laser at 1.9 to 1, bigger, taller aspect ratio. And I prefer to avoid the judder of film, the dust particles, and the scratches that are inevitable after it runs through the projector a bunch of times. So that's would be my choice, not to see it in non-IMAX 70 millimeter. Now, I've read that IMAX 70 millimeter, it has an equivalent resolution of about 18K. Now, that level of resolution is not very useful, except on huge screens, which IMAX has. So it's useful in that case. But keep in mind that each IMAX print, that is the actual 70 millimeter film print that they ship to the theaters, costs $80,000. Now, does IMAX pay for that or does the theater pay for that? I don't know. In the case of IMAX, it's one and the same, I guess. So it kind of doesn't matter. Now, the comparison of aspect ratios that I showed you a moment ago comes from a website called MovieWeb. And they show this comparison as well. And I would recommend you take a look at it. It's a pretty cool comparison. Now, unfortunately for me, the nearest IMAX laser theater is about an hour away. And the nearest IMAX 70 millimeter film theater is an hour and a half away in San Francisco. It's one of the only reasons I regret leaving LA is that I'm not close to such theaters anymore. Now, if I still lived in LA, I'd probably go see it at the IMAX at Universal Cinema AMC at City Walk Hollywood. That's the full name of the place. And they have an IMAX GT laser projector that can show 1.43 to 1. And the screen measures 79 by 58 feet, which is quite big. In San Francisco, if I made the trek up there, I would go to the IMAX at AMC Metreon 16, which also has a GT laser projector and also a 70 millimeter film projector. And I wouldn't be surprised if they're showing it on the film projector up there. And it has an even bigger screen of 97 by 75 feet. If you're in New York, I would suggest making the trek to AMC Lincoln Square 13. And they also have a GT laser and a 70 millimeter film projector. And even a slightly bigger screen at 101 feet by 75 feet. So if you want to see The Odyssey as close to Nolan's intention as possible, and I do hear that the visuals are stunning, I would find the closest IMAX theater that you can that shows the movies in at least 1.9. And if you happen to live near an IMAX 70 millimeter theater, I'd see it there. I normally don't like film over digital projection, but I'd make an exception in this case. Also, be prepared for the soundtrack to be very loud. I've read several consumer reviews that complain that this movie is the loudest they've ever heard. So bring earplugs if you value your hearing. And if it's like most other Christopher Nolan movies, the dialogue will be difficult to understand. And earplugs will only make that worse. So you're caught between Charybdis, Scylla and Charybdis.

0: And finally, be prepared for a 3-hour movie. It's very long. But from most of the reviews I've read, people have said it's exceptionally good overall. A few things here and there. Too loud, dialogue intelligibility. But if I were closer to one, I'd probably go. And if you decide to, let me know what you thought. Send me an email. If you have a question for me, send me an email too. My address is htg@twit.tv. And I'll answer as many questions as I can right here on the show. And if you have a home theater you're proud of, send me some pics. We haven't gotten any in a while, and I would love to see your home theater. So send them to that same address. Maybe we'll even get you on the show. Until next time, geek out.
1: Okay.
0: Did we have any more glitches?
1: No, not after the reboot.
0: Okay.
1: Okay. I got 70mm tickets for next Thursday.
0: Ah.
1: This Thursday, yeah.
0: In San Francisco?
1: Yeah, Sacramento.
0: Oh, do they have a 70mm in Sacramento?
1: Yeah, and I believe there's one in Dublin as well.
0: Oh.
1: That might be closer for you than SF. Dublin, California, you know.
0: Maybe.
1: Yeah, Regal should have a 70mm. But I'll be watching it for a second time this Thursday.
0: Oh, you've already seen it?
1: I watched it in, like, the only ticket I could really get last time was the Regal Premium X, you know, like a big screen, but it wasn't like,
0: right.
1: It wasn't IMAX 70mm. So
0: right.
1: I wanted to get that out of the way before I get some.
0: So am I right? Is it really, are there really violent moments?
1: I was actually surprised it was rated R because it seemed like a high PG-13 to me.
0: Mm.
1: Like Lord of the Rings style. I felt like it was on the level of like Nolan's The Dark Knight as far as just it's brutal, but it's not very bloody. Like there are some horror-ish moments in there, as you can probably guess from the poem and stuff.
0: You know, sure.
1: Monsters and stuff.
0: Yeah.
1: And magic. But as far as like the blood and guts go, it's not really.
0: It's like
1: there's arrows.
0: Well, you know, sure. Like someone they gets probably hit by an arrow, pierce it's, people. Yeah.
1: But arrows aren't the bloodiest thing in the world, you know, compared to, you know, there's no like decapitations as far.
0: Well,
1: there's no really like Game of Thrones style violence, if I remember.
0: Okay. Maybe I misrepresented.
1: Or if there is, it's like kind of out of focus or skipped by really quickly. You know?
0: I heard that the scene where he kills all the suitors at the end is pretty bad.
1: No, I didn't feel like, I felt like it was pretty PG-13 to me. I don't recall being seeing much R level violence.
0: Okay.
1: But then again, right. I also am used to Game of Thrones and stuff. That's super gory.
0: That's super gory. Yeah. I'd never watched any episodes of that at all.
1: Yeah. It doesn't go out of its way to like show gratuitous stuff. If anything, like the stuff you close your eyes at is kind of the more like Lord of the Rings, like dark horror moments. You remember like Lord of the Rings where there's like scary Nazgul moments and stuff.
0: Yeah.
1: Or monsters.
0: Right. You know. Okay. Well, what did you think of the volume?
1: Oh, it is loud at time. Like if the waves are crashing, it will be loud.
0: Yeah.
1: Like that's the point. Like if you can't hear the characters because the lightning is and the thunder is going on, then it is because
0: that's Nolan.
1: Because sometimes dialogue is not his priority.
0: No.
1: Often
0: it's not.
1: The ambiance is the priority or something,
0: right.
1: Or the music. but everyone's pretty much in an American accent, so it's intelligible if you're an American.
0: Okay, all right.
1: It's not the most authentic, like,
0: on
1: Odyssey, but it's, like, intentionally like that, you know?
0: As I said in the show, you know, I've read a number of Greek scholars take on it, and it's very different in tone from the Homer.
1: Yeah,
0: he very much makes it
1: his own take, and he zeroes in on a certain theme or two that he wants to focus on.
0: Right.
1: But the main events still happen as you know.
0: As
1: a little bit of the Iliad.
0: Oh yeah,
1: for context.

0: and stuff.
1: Yeah,
0: I had to brush up.
1: And
0: what happens before the Odyssey, just because.
1: Well, cool. I'm glad you're going to go see it in 70 millimeter. Now, is it IMAX 70 millimeter?
0: Mm-hmm. Yeah, okay, it's good. Sacramento IMAX 70 millimeter. I didn't get like the best seat in the house, but at least it's not like the first two
1: front
0: rows
1: row.
0: Yeah, it's behind the aisle where you walk in or something. You know, it's
1: that's not bad.
0: Like, but it's not
1: two thirds of the way back.
0: It's not two thirds of the way back, which I would have preferred. But you know, you got to take what you can get.
1: You got to take what you can get. Well, I wouldn't take front row. I would choose not to see.
0: I would not do front row. No. Especially for
1: that's great. I look forward to hearing what you thought about the 70 IMAX 70 millimeter.
0: Yeah, next week I can tell you how it went. But
1: excellent.
0: You could go see it too. It's not that gory.
1: It's
0: scary, but in some parts, but it's not that, you know.
1: Then maybe I should just bite the bullet and make the trip up to San Francisco. I don't think Dublin's closer than San Francisco.
0: I'm not sure.
1: Tell you what, while we're sitting here, I'm going to look at the map. Dublin,
0: Mr. Hat in the YouTube chat says, we saw it this weekend. I didn't think it was that bad.
1: Oh.
0: Blood and guts wise, you know, it's not bad, he says. So.
1: Okay.
0: Yeah.
1: Okay. Dublin is East Bay. It is closer than San Francisco.
0: Yeah.
1: That's true.
0: As long as there's no like, you know, car accidents or anything, you know.
1: Yeah. Yeah.
0: Yeah. Also, SF is like, you know, full of people. That's wherever, like, so as far as getting a seat, like, you may have a harder time.
1: Better time in Dublin. Okay.
0: Yeah. Better time, like, at least bookmarking the Dublin theater. I assume you want to watch this in its, like, IMAX 70 millimeter and not just bite the bullet like I did and watch it first in a digital.
1: I'm not going to go see it twice. No.
0: Yeah. Okay. I see what you mean. Yeah. Watch it in the best way possible.
1: One time. Yeah.
0: Yeah.
1: Yeah. Okay. Well, if I do that, maybe I'll. Well, I don't know that I'll do another show about it, but.
0: You could just talk between shows.
1: Yeah.
0: And make a little clip. Yeah.
1: Yeah. Yeah. Oh, yeah. That's true.
0: Yep.
1: Okay, let me go change my shirt and we'll keep going.
0: All right.

0: But like I said, there are scary parts. Just not like, it's not the...
1: I'm sure that's true.
0: It's not ultra violent. It's just scary.
1: Yeah. Scary, you know, I can handle scary better than I can handle gory.
0: Yeah.
1: So what theater did you see it in? Just some regular, your Regal premium large format.
0: Yeah, Regal RPX, which is, I guess, similar to Cinemark XD or you know, one of those like proprietary big screens.
1: Probably 2.35:1 though, right?
0: I might not remember, but
1: much wider than tall.
0: It was a big screen. But it was not tall like IMAX.
1: Right.
0: Okay, what should we title this?
1: Oh, I called it Modern Marvel, but...
0: Okay, okay. Did I say a Modern Marvel?
1: No, I just...
0: Okay, Modern Marvel, yeah.
1: I didn't think it needed the article.
0: Okay.
1: By the way, when I rebooted, I did not open the chat room. I can't imagine that would have made a difference. But it didn't happen, and my chat room wasn't open. So I'm not going to now. Sorry,
0: okay,
1: everybody.
0: Yeah, you can do it after this episode, I guess.
1: Yeah, or the next one.
0: All right.
1: Okay.
0: Okay. Muting.
1: Okay. Three, two. In this episode of Home Theater Geeks, I feature a home theater that's a modern marvel. So stick around.

0: Okay. Three, two. Hey there, Scott Wilkinson here, the home theater geek. In this episode, I'm going to feature a home theater that was built by John Durante, who lives in Manhasset, New York, with his wife. Let me try that again. Three, two. Hey there, Scott Wilkinson here, the home theater geek. In this episode, I'm going to feature a home theater built by John Durante, who lives in Manhasset, New York, with his wife and two teen daughters. I asked him how he got interested in the home theater hobby, and he said, quote, "My father had a Mitsubishi projector in the early 90s. We had an automatic drop-down screen that was about 10 feet diagonal, probably 4:3 aspect ratio. I always loved it, but never really had a chance to build a theater of my own. During construction of my new home, I was bitten by the bug." Well, welcome to the club. His home construction began in 2023, and it included plans for a dedicated home theater in the basement. His goals were to have a 2.35:1 screen as big as possible, so that he could create a feeling of stepping into a real commercial cinema rather than just a room in the basement. He also wanted a modern feel to the decor, which we'll see, I think he achieved beautifully. At least two rows of seats, clean and modern and dark. And as he said, a sound system that drops jaws. Well, I think he probably achieved that as well. Now, as he educated himself and talked to a bunch of people on AVS Forum, he began to add things like room treatments and more channels, audio channels. And it currently sits at 9.4.6. So nine main channels, four subwoofers, and six overhead speakers for Atmos. He's going to add four more 18-inch subwoofers in the future. So it'll end up being 9.8.6, which that's pretty great. He says the planning took him 8 to 10 weeks or so, but the modifications are ongoing as they always are. And it was about 1 year from conception to turning the power on. And so, like virtually all home theaters built from scratch, it started with framing. And he framed the walls. The builder actually framed the walls, built the riser, the steps, and the soffits. And we can see that process in the first few graphics here that he sent me. Here's the basic framing. I believe that's the screen wall. There's the riser and the steps up to the second level. It's a pretty deep riser, which is cool. And here it is with the drywall installed. And you can see where the rear surround speakers are going to be embedded into the wall. And you can see one side surround there, opening for it anyway as well. He said he installed all the lighting himself and repainted the walls and ceiling. So, you know, he did actually quite a bit of DIY work, which I appreciate. I think it's great. He also built and treated the screen wall himself. He had one friend help hang the screen, the projector, and wire the components to the rack. So in this picture, we see the screen wall pretty complete. Then next we see some of the speakers, the fact the front, left, right, and center speakers, and two of the subwoofers behind where the screen is going to be. Those speakers are a JBL HDI 3800. And the subwoofers, you see two of them there. In the next picture, you'll see, I think, all four. Two of them are behind a scrim, but there are actually two pairs stacked on top of each other there. Those are four Seton 18-inch subwoofers. And in the next picture, you can see the screen being hung, which is Stuart StudioTech 130 G4, 175 inches diagonal, and 2.35 to 1. Now, interesting, Stuart, for their acoustically transparent screens, which this one is and must be, they don't do a woven screen. They do what's called micro perforation, which is the same technique used in commercial cinemas. Those aren't micro perf, those are just perf. Micro perf is intended for home theaters, somewhat smaller screens. So he built all of that stuff himself and hung it up, and I think he did a great job. Now, the I'm going to talk about the components a little bit later. First of all, I want to talk about the acoustic panels. So the next graphic shows some of the places, I think. Oh, no, there's the equipment rack. My apologies. Sure. So let's talk about this equipment. The major components include a Kaleidoscape Compact Terra Prime 8 terabyte server and the Kaleidoscape Strato C player, which is really the best way to watch movies because they're the same quality as Blu-ray. And you download them, you buy them from Kaleidoscape, download them into this local server, which means that you're not dependent upon your bandwidth, your internet bandwidth, to watch movies. He also has an Apple TV 4K, but really Kaleidoscape is the premium way to go. Other equipment in there is the JBL SDP58 preamp processor and a bunch of power amps from Audio Control and Speaker Power. He also has a MAD VR NV Extreme video processor for handling different aspect ratios and stuff like that. Not seen in this picture is the JVC NZ9 projector, which is a superb home theater projector, the one I would choose if I had such a thing. And he even has a Panamorph DCR anamorphic lens to expand movies out to that 2.35 to 1 aspect ratio without losing any resolution. Really nice. Okay, now let's move on to the acoustic treatments, which start with the next picture. And we can see here he marked off with blue tape where those acoustic treatments would be. Some of them are acoustic treatments. The ones that are over the speaker cutouts are actually going to be acoustically transparent fabric. He originally installed custom fabric-made acoustic panels, but he wasn't happy with their absorption performance, so he custom-made new thicker absorption panels, 4.5 inches thick, on all the walls and ceilings. Beautiful. Really nice done. Okay, yeah, we see the finished acoustic panels being hung on the walls. And I think the next one is the ceiling acoustic panels, which include absorbers, such as these long rectangular things near the top of this picture, looking at the ceiling, and then diffusers, which are these other things lower in the image. You can also see where the Atmos speakers, the overhead speakers, are located on the outside periphery of this area of the ceiling. And you can see the projector down there at the bottom, which is towards the back of the room. Very nicely done. So let's take a look at the final room. The seating is by a company called Valencia. Oh, I'm sorry. Before we get there, here is a view of the back of the room. And this is very interesting. This is a diffuser, but it's not like your normal average everyday diffuser. It's got these interesting curved panels, small panels, strips of wood, which effectively break up the reflections in the back of the room. And here's a better picture of the projector as well. So I just think that's a beautiful thing. So here's the final room. that big diffuser in the back. These chairs are from a company called Valencia. They are the Barcelona with a motorized headrest. Notice they don't have a headrest. Well, you hit a button and those headrests pop up. There's four in the front, five in the back, and four bar stools behind that, which aren't really meant for critical viewing, but, you know, if you have a Super Bowl party or something in there, that's a good thing to have. Now, the room dimensions, as we look at another picture, here's the screen, 175-inch diagonal, 235:1. The room is pretty big. It's 27 feet by 18 feet by 10 feet tall, which is a big room. And it was designed aesthetically and acoustically by another AVS member who goes by Silva741. And all the equipment, he was guided by a fellow by the name of Zach at the Screening Room AV, who says that, and he said that Zach's advice and guidance was spot on. Without the help of these two individuals, Silva and Zach, he would have made a ton of novice mistakes. For video calibration, he had Chris Deering, who is well known in the AV community, perform the video calibration, and he does a fantastic job. As for sound calibration, he originally ran Dirac and REW, which are room acoustic calibration tools, and it sounds great, he says. Recently, he had another calibration done by a guy named Brandon Hill. But once he adds the rear subs, he's going to do it in. He's going to do it again with a professional audio calibrator, and I'm sure it will be even better. Although I'm sure it's wonderful right now. And the cost? His rough estimate is between $300,000 and $350,000. Now that's some serious coin, no doubt about it. And not many people can afford to do that. But this is an example of what you can do if you have very strong resources. And the result is, I think, spectacular. Understated in its design, but that's the way I personally like it. That room completely disappears when it's time to watch a movie. And for that kind of money, even though it's expensive, I'm sure the results are really, really worth it. So congratulations, John. You did a fantastic job, and I'm happy to feature your theater here on Home Theater Geeks. Now, if you have a question for me, send it on along to htg@twit.tv, and I'll answer as many as I can right here on the show. And if you have a home theater you're proud of, even if you didn't spend as much as John did, I would like to see some pics. So send them along. Maybe we'll get you on the show to talk about it. Until next time, geek out.
1: Okay.
0: No glitches?
1: I'll just clean up. No glitches. I'll just clean up some of the miscommunication on the graphics, I guess.
0: Yeah, that's fine. It was my fault, my memory fading.
1: Okay. Shirt change and then one more.
0: Be right back. Okay.

0: Keys512 says, the cost of that will buy you a whole house in the UK.
1: I'm sure it will.
0: He said, it's a nice room, but where is the unlimited supply of Pepsi Max or Coke Zero?
1: Indeed.

0: Okay. I mean, what do you think of the title? I couldn't think of anything else.
1: It's pretty straight and to the point.
0: That's
1: Anyone
0: what
1: who
0: it
1: wants to
0: is.
1: do that could look this up.
0: Yep.
1: You want me to go to that Synology site or?
0: Yeah, I don't have very many graphics.
1: Yeah, it's fine. Well, I'll use that in case anything happens.
0: Right, good idea. Oh, man, I don't have Word on this machine. I only have Pages. And if you move it in a certain way, it all of a sudden thinks you want it to occupy the whole screen. No, that's not what I want.
1: Oh, when you move it to the corner, it just
0: Yeah.
1: goes row.
0: Rare, yeah.
1: Yeah.
0: And I just hate that. I hate these machines thinking they know what I want. Jeez, keep even I did, it wasn't even all the way to the corner that time.
1: How many monitors do you have? Do you use an extended display or just a?
0: I don't. I just have one monitor for this
1: Oh.
0: computer.
1: If you have a spare monitor lying around, I highly recommend using one. It just
0: Yeah.
1: helps
0: Yeah.
1: with your, screen space and stuff.
0: Yeah. Yeah, I get it. I know.
1: Ready to go.
0: Yep. Three, two. In this episode of Home Theater Geeks, I answer a listener question about playing ripped DVDs from a NAS. So stay tuned. Is that how they're referred to, NAS or NAS?
1: I always hear NAS.
0: Okay, good.
1: That's what I always hear. Yeah.
0: All right. I never know.
1: I think the rule with acronyms is like, if it can be said, with a
0: As a
1: vowel in the
0: word,
1: middle, like, yeah. But DVD can't. You can't do anything. You're not going to be
0: can't do
1: like
0: anything with that. No.
1: DVD or whatever. But.
0: Right, exactly. So why isn't CES pronounced Kess or Sess?
1: I don't know if they want
0: They don't.
1: that
0: I'm
1: word "cess"
0: sure
1: in
0: they
1: the
0: don't. Okay, there we go. Three, two. Hey there, Scott Wilkinson here. In this episode, I answer a question from Andrew, who writes, "Sometimes my wife and kids want to watch our old home movies, which I've ripped to DV. I'm sorry, try again. Three, two. Hey there, Scott Wilkinson here, the home theater geek. In this episode, I answer a question from Andrew, who writes, "Sometimes my wife and kids want to watch our old home movies, which I've ripped from DVDs to ISO files and stored them on a NAS. I don't want to buy or build a PC, but would like some." Oh, I'm so sorry.
1: Stay hydrated.
0: Yes.
1: Have you tried sparkling water?
0: No.
1: Maybe it'll clear whatever is in there, you know?
0: No, it
1: Okay,
0: won't,
1: okay.
0: and it'll only make me belch.
1: Oh, I see. Yeah. I'm used to it. I just love bubbles.
0: Yeah, I get it. Try it again. Three, two. Hey there, Scott Wilkinson here, the home theater geek. In this episode, I answer a question from Andrew, who writes, "Sometimes my wife and kids want to watch our old home movies, which I've ripped from DVDs to ISO files and stored them on a NAS. I don't want to buy or build a PC, but would like some small device that connects directly to the TV, or possibly my game consoles." Well, thanks for the question, Andrew. I sent him some follow-up questions and learned a few more things. For example, Andrew ripped the DVDs to a Synology DS214 SE, running DSM 7.1.1. His TV is a Samsung UN55KU 6290F. That's a UHD LCD TV, a 2016 model, that's connected to the same network as the Synology NAS. He has no streaming box like Apple TV, Roku, or Chromecast, and he has an old iPhone 8 that he plans to upgrade soon. Good. I recommend that highly. Now, I reached out to Synology for their input to this question, and they basically offered two options. One is to install Synology's media server on the NAS and stream video and audio directly to the TV via DLNA, which stands for Digital Living Network Alliance, which is a standard protocol for streaming audio and video content from one device to another. We'll include the link to the show in the show notes to the Synology site for downloading media server. The second option was to install Synology's Plex media server on the NAS and use the Plex app on the TV or another device connected to the TV. There's also a link to doing that on Synology's website. Now, option one is the simplest, but it depends on whether or not the Samsung TV is compatible with DLNA. According to my research, this is unclear. Samsung stopped supporting DLNA in 2019, but Andrew's TV is from 2016, so it should support DLNA. But the TV's user manual makes no mention of DLNA. Further research seemed to indicate that Samsung's all-share feature is what they call DLNA. I hate it when manufacturers give their own name to standard things, but that may be what's going on here. I'm not sure. I would try it this way and see if it works. Now, the TV's manual does list the video file formats, containers, and codecs that it supports, which seems to imply that maybe it does support DLNA. Now, among these supported formats is the VOB container, which is what DVDs use, MPEG-2 and MPEG-1 codecs, video codecs, and a bunch of file formats, as well as Dolby Digital and Linear PCM audio codecs, as well as a bunch of others. But it only specifies resolutions of 1920 by 1080, full HD, and higher, not 720 by 480, which is what standard definition DVD is. So I don't know if DVD ISO files will work, even if DLNA does. Synology also sent me this statement, quote, "Media server lists ISO as a supported format, so the NAS can make the files available through DLNA. However, the actual playback depends on the TV or DLNA client. I would not assume the files will play unless the TV specifically supports DVD ISO playback through DLNA." Well, that's a bit of alphabet soup, but of course all this tech is. Now, one possibility might be to stream from the NAS to one of Andrew's game consoles that is then connected to the TV via HDMI, I assume. The Xbox One and PlayStation 3 and 4 do support DLNA, but the 4 is more limited, and DLNA support was eliminated completely from the 5, PlayStation 5. So all I can say is give it a try, either to the TV directly, enabling all share in the Samsung, or to one of your game consoles if it supports DLNA. Option two is more complicated, the Plex option. But it could work if one of the game consoles can add the Plex app. I don't think the Samsung TV probably can do that. So, I mean, you could see if it does, but I would be surprised. Many game consoles can, though, including PlayStation 4 and 5 and Xbox One and Series XS. Also, the NVIDIA Shield. So hopefully Andrew has one of these game consoles. And you could install Plex on it and then install Plex Media Server on the NAS, see if that works. Now, Synology says that it currently has no hardware transcoding, any hardware that supports hardware-based transcoding in Plex. Now, transcoding is not required for video playback. The device that's used to view the video is what determines playback capability. Transcoding is used when the receiving device can't deal with the format of the sending device, the files from the sending device. So, you know, that might or might not work either. Now, Plex can be installed from the Synology Package Center, and we included a link in the show notes for that. But you, to get the latest version, you can also download it directly from the Plex website. And then use the manual install button in the Synology Package Center to install the latest version. Synology went on to say, Plex is third-party software not developed or maintained by Synology, so they cannot provide assistance for troubleshooting Plex issues. Their responsibility, that is Synology, only goes as far as installing the package when using the Package Center version. If you run into any issues, they suggest doing an online search because Plex has many articles in a large community where solutions are provided. So, what does this tell us? That media streaming is pretty damn complicated. I suggest trying option one first and seeing if it works either directly with a TV or with one of your game consoles. And if it doesn't, then play around with option two and see if that might work. I hope it does, and I wish you good luck. Now, if you have a question for me, send it on to htg@twit.tv, and I'll answer as many as I can right here on the show. And if you have a home theater you're proud of, send me some pics. I'd love to see them, and maybe we'll show them on the show and get you on to talk about it. Until next time, geek out.
1: Okay. So, crash out.
0: No crash out.
1: No hard crash out. Just one reboot at the beginning, what you did after.
0: Oh, yeah. That was a brain crash out.
1: No. I'm talking about like during the Odyssey episode, you had those phrases that you rebooted and everything's fine now.
0: Everything's fine now. Now I will turn on chat. Maybe that was more superstitious than not.
1: Yeah. But remember you've taken out that weird instrument off the top of your.
0: I did take the weird instrument off the top of my computer.
1: You didn't do a hard stop that, you know, a long-term stop.
0: Yeah, exactly.
1: Yeah.
0: So now I can see the chat room. Hi, everybody in the chat room. Vic F6J says, I use RS2600 AC Synology. Share my internet connection with my Ruskin's friend VRN Plus. Oh, okay, good. CES, Keith 4512. CES is now more like AIES, AI Electronics Show. Yeah, it's everywhere, I'm sure. Keith, so the cost of that theater, you could buy a whole house in the UK. True. I doubt you could buy a custom built house, though. for that. Vic, love Genelec. Yeah, that's what I have on my in my recording station. Absolutely. Three monitors, JBL. Yep. Fancy carpet. Polks are good. Vic says he owns Eon 718S, which are JBLs, I'm pretty sure. I thought Eon was a PA speaker. Mr. Hat, going back to Odyssey, the pig scene. Do you know what he's? You must know what he's talking about.
1: Yeah, I don't know. Like, I only read Odyssey like in high school, and right. Like obviously, I was just a dumb teenager and. Probably.
0: Yeah, and it was an assignment. You had to read it.
1: Yeah, yeah. I remember like the monster scenes and stuff, like right, mainly. Right. So I had to brush up.
0: So did you do that? Did you brush up before you went and saw the movie?
1: Not enough. I recommend you brush up more than I did.
0: Okay. All right.
1: Yeah. I mean, everyone knows who Zeus is and Poseidon is. Like as far as one's the sea, one's the sky. You know. Like
0: right.
1: Athena. But, you know.
0: But Circe.
1: But no, I didn't remember
0: Scylla and Charybdis.
1: Oh, I remember those guys. Or well, the monsters. Whirlpool and the you know the tentacly monster, snake like monster. Yeah.
0: Yeah.
1: The whole phrase like caught between Scylla and Charybdis. You know.
0: Correct. Those, yeah. Exactly. The phrase. And now you have a visual of what that means.
1: I actually also had a visual from the 1997 Odyssey. TV miniseries or something. They made a previous adaptation in the 90s. That was a bit more gory than Christopher Nolan had.
0: How interesting. But, wow. Yeah, okay. Yeah. Well, maybe I prejudged it too much.
1: I don't want to like, you know, it's a hard PG-13. Okay. So I don't want to like hard. Let you know like this is okay for kids. It's not okay for
0: right,
1: kids.
0: Right. I'm sure it's not okay for kids.
1: It's a hard PG-13.
0: You know, it's funny. Our very good friends who live up the street have, four kids now, one the oldest of whom is 10, and he's really into Greek mythology.
1: Yeah.
0: And I asked his father, you're not going to take him to see the Odyssey, are you? And he said, no, probably not. I said, good. I think 10 years old is probably still too young.
1: Yeah. Yeah.
0: Okay.
1: But it's not just monsters, you know, monster violence. It's, you know, man on man violence. And sometimes sure. you don't want a kid seeing that. In general, you know,
0: right.
1: I was okay with like Lord of the Rings when I was 10, but that's man on orc violence,
0: right?
1: You know, like orcs right. are fine.
0: That's okay. Orcs are bad.
1: Yeah, orcs are monster. Yeah,
0: Yeah, we should kill them,
1: unless right. proven otherwise.
0: Yeah, unless proven otherwise. Yes. Oh, look, a sensitive orc.
1: Yeah,
0: that kind of reminds me of.
1: Well, they had to get sensitive to Gollum. Like, you know, Sam really wanted to kill Gollum, and Frodo was like, no, we need to show him some sympathy. Let him right. lead the way.
0: Right.
1: Humanize him.
0: Okay.
1: But I don't know what's the last violent thing you've seen. I don't know what your standard is or something.
0: Oh, it's
1: the highest PG-13 you've seen is probably Nolan's The Dark Knight.
0: Yeah, and that was pretty bad for me.
1: Yeah, because like Two-Face, like just the design of looking at Two-Face's face.
0: Yeah, I did not enjoy that. No.
1: Yeah, it's dark, but it's still PG-13.
0: Yeah, we'll see.
1: All right, well,
0: I will look into going up to Dublin.
1: Just enjoy the sights and sounds on the tall 70mm.
0: Yes.
1: If you can.
0: Probably bring earplugs and probably miss a lot of the dialogue.
1: You won't be the only one. You can also put your fingers to your ears when you know.
0: I do that sometimes. That's how I do it sometimes.
1: Yeah. It's loud when it's meant to be loud, like lightning and thunder and stuff.
0: Yeah. And I would be interesting in measuring it. Cause if it's so loud that the average over the run of the movie is above 85, then they're violating, you know, the standards and practices of the movie industry.
1: Oh, I don't have a measurement stick, but I don't have a measurement device, but I'll be curious when I watch the 70mm version.
0: Yeah. See, if you think it was louder.
1: Even louder than RPX. Yeah.
0: Yeah. Yeah. Exactly. Does RPX have like chair shakers?
1: I didn't notice it.
0: Recliner seats were fine. That.
1: Recliner seats, and that was about it.
0: Recliner seats are nice.
1: Yeah. I mean, the chair might have been affected by some bass, you know, sounds or whatever.
0: Well, sure.
1: There wasn't seem like Disneyland ride Star Tourists shaking or anything.
0: Right.
1: Yeah, right. I've never been to a movie that like, what do they call it, where they intentionally shake the seats like those rides at Disneyland and stuff?
0: Yeah, yeah. Some theaters call it 4DX.
1: Yeah, 4DX, that was the term, yes. And only some of those seats are actually moving. I think you can
0: true,
1: also...
0: not every seat in the theater.
1: Yeah, not every seat in the theater. My friend said he went to one of those for the Demon Slayer movie,
0: mm-hmm.
1: and the seats were off by like a second.
0: Oh!
1: So,
0: oh, man.
1: Character gets thrown against the wall, and then 1 second later, the seat shakes.
0: That's ridiculous.
1: That sucks.
0: That like, sucks. Big time. Yeah. Big time.
1: So that's the risk.
0: Yeah. Yep.
1: I'll see you next week.
0: See you next week. Same time. And I know you'll send me a new
1: Restream link. Yeah.
0: Good. And then there will be the week of August.
1: But all of these episodes we just did are in a row, correct?
0: Correct.
1: Yeah.
0: Correct. Okay.
1: We're not mixing it up with the ones next week. Okay.
0: No, just in a row. Mm-hmm. And the week of August 10th, I will be off the grid. I will not be anywhere I can get any internet at all.
1: Okay, good to know.
0: So, you know, I won't be able to check the episode for that for the 13th.
1: It's just the Synology one, right?
0: So it's just, I guess, this one. NASA. So,
1: yeah.
0: It'll be fine. I'm not going to worry.
1: That was our least problem. Yeah. The least edited one. So, okay. Right.
0: Okay. See you next week.
1: See ya. Bye.
0: Thanks. Bye.